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0: reporter or something?
1: No, but I just, you know, Gene's one of my guys, you know.
0: Gotcha.
1: And yeah. I thought I could get a quote about Gene because I was going to kind of spread the word about Gene. If I get a Roy Orbison quote, it'd be great. So anyway, I'm kind of staring. I don't know which hotel room he's in or anything. And I'm, you know, kind of looking through the hallway in between my attempts at messing with this candy machine. It was crazy. And then I saw some guy that looked just like Roy Orbison, except he was, like, much heavier. Oh. So he's got to have, like, a twin brother or something. I don't know. But it was like a giant-sized Roy Orbison knocked on this door, and then the real Orbison answered the door, and it was almost like a mirror effect. You had these two guys that looked like Roy Orbison.
0: Maybe it was a fan dress up like Roy Orbison.
1: It looked too much like real, too real for that. And I don't know anything about how many family members he had or anything.
0: Yeah, I don't think he had a twin brother.
1: So that told me what room he was in, and then the guy left. The Roy Orbison looking guy left, and so most of the people had kind of dissipated by that time. So I walked up and knocked on that door, and Roy thought it'd be somebody he knew, and then he was ready to shut that door, and I said, "I just got a question about Gene Thomas," and he opened the door. Again, he said, "I can't talk long." He said, we're getting ready to get to the airport. But he said, you know, I cut one of Gene's songs as well. You know, he knew that.
0: Bill, you got to speed it up. So did he say nice things about Gene Thomas for you?
1: He said he was one of the four main male vocalist of the early 60s.
0: All right. Good to hear. There you go. That's all you needed. Bill, thanks for the phone call. Next time, Bill. Great story. Got to speed it up a little bit. I only got so much time. Danny in Orala. Danny, you're on America at Night. Thanks for calling.
2: Hey, Cards won today. Roy Orbison was and is much more well-known than Bruce Springsteen or Tom Petty. We talked before about Bruce Springsteen never having a number one hit, so he really ain't nothing.
0: Hold on a second. Bruce Springsteen ain't nothing? Now you can choose as a musical fan not to like Bruce Springsteen, right? There are artists that are big or famous that you don't like, but you can't discredit Bruce Springsteen and what he's done. You might not like his music, but he's one of the biggest rock stars ever.
2: That's never had a number one hit, but okay.
0: Well, that doesn't mean you know, Nolan Ryan never won the Cy Young. He's still considered one of the greatest pitchers of all time.
2: Okay. Moving on. Your guy that was talking about Roy Orbison, there is such a thing as a doppelganger. But the real point of my call was that you had said, we talked last week, and you were talking about whether or not Obama's deal was better than Trump's deal. And I came across, and I texted it to your line, a speech that's about 3 minutes, and it's Marco Rubio when he was a senator, and he basically laid out everything that Iran was going to do if the Obama deal went through. And I don't think anybody should call him Marco Rubio. They should call him Marco Ruby Damastris because he nailed it.
0: Well, the deal never had a chance to work because Trump backed out of the deal. You there?
2: Yeah. Yeah.
0: So Trump backed out of the deal.
2: You had said this about the sanctions were Iran's. They were, but Iran still used them to do everything Marco Rubio said in 2015.
0: Look, we could argue it's a terrible deal. Okay, fine. But the deal from all independent, nonpartisan experts, Iran was staying within the parameters of the deal. They were not enriching uranium and they were not seeking a nuclear weapon. From independent, verifiable inspectors who they allowed into the country, okay? Trump decided it was such a bad deal, he backed out of the deal. So they kept their money, he put the sanctions back on, and they went back to enriching uranium. Now, Trump has to then either go in with troops and get the uranium or cut a diplomatic deal with Iran. And it'll be interesting to see how similar it is to Trump's deal. That's all I said.
2: Well, let me ask you this. If Iran doesn't want nuclear weapons, then what is the purpose of long-range missiles? And what is the purpose of subterranean centrifuges? Like I said, it goes back to Marco Rubio's 2015, which was 11 years ago. He foretold the future. That's all I got, brother. Have a good night.
0: Thanks, Danny. I don't know what the question was. Again, from all independent, nonpartisan experts, Iran was complying with the deal. It may have been a terrible deal. I'm not telling you it was a good deal. I'm not telling you it's a bad deal. I'm saying it was a deal. And independent experts, nonpartisan, independent experts said Iran was complying with the deal. Donald Trump became president. He didn't like the deal. He got out of the deal. So therefore, Iran went back to kick the inspectors out and went back to enriching uranium. Now, Donald Trump either has to go in and get it, or we have some type of diplomatic solution. And Iran wants their money. How are we, if we didn't trust Iran, if Marco Ruby Adonis, or whatever you called him, is so prolific and we couldn't trust him 11 years ago, why can we trust them today? So we can't cut a deal diplomatically. We have to go in and we can't trust. If we couldn't trust them 11 years ago, then we can't trust them today. So why is Trump negotiating with people you can't trust? So send the troops in and get them. What's he waiting for? I don't understand. What's the argument? I didn't understand it. What are we doing? Danny texts in. They were not. Otherwise, why build ICBMs? North Korea has an atomic bomb. North Korea has an unstable tyrant dictator. Should we go in and get North Korea's nuclear weapons? Nobody wants Iran to have a nuclear weapon. We had independent, verifiable inspectors going in and watching them. Trump didn't like that deal. He kicked them out. Now, how are we going to know they're no longer enriching uranium? Experts say we either have to go in and get it all, or we have to send independent inspectors to verify it, which is exactly what Obama did. Holy mackerel. I got a headache. America at Night, back in a moment.
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1: All right, what do we got here? We've got just a few moments left. Let's go to some text lines. I just cheered when you said Tony from Montreal. Woo-hoo. And that was me who said a podcast and Tony should be a fill-in for you because he is... the guys who you have filling in when you're not there is very different and not very enjoyable. Bring on Tony. So you want Tony to fill in for me when I go on vacation or I'm otherwise under the weather. All right. I'll send it up the Westwood One flagpole. We'll see what happens. There you go. Let's see. There you go. I really don't have much. Well, I shouldn't say that. Let's see here. There was another one here. I can't tell you how much I enjoy your show. Tony must be on cloud nine with the Sabre loss. I read that one already. Thank you for bringing back the wonderful memories of Roy Arbison. Your program is great. Danny is still on a rampage. And what did we blow up a few months ago? Danny, relax. Donald Trump withdrew us from the deal. Once he withdrew the United States from the pact, Iran started to pursue a nuclear weapon again. I don't know what you're arguing with me. These are basic facts. This isn't my opinion. Independent, third party, nonpartisan nuclear experts who were in there as inspectors, who were checking, were allowed into Iran, and they said that Iran was complying with the deal President Obama made with Iran. That's not me being a liberal. That's not me being an Obama lover. That's not me being woke. Those are the facts. I apologize if you don't like those facts. That's not my opinion. Those are the facts. When Donald Trump came into office, he withdrew the United States from that agreement. That's not my opinion. That's not me being a right-wing wacko. That's just a fact. When Donald Trump withdrew us from that agreement, Iran went back to pursuing their nuclear interests. Okay? That's why Donald Trump went in a few months ago and blew up the silos and the mountain regions where he thought the enriched uranium was. As a matter of fact, I recently saw an interview with Hillary Clinton, who praised President Trump for that bombing a few months ago. So how's that for your head exploding, people? Hillary Clinton praising Donald Trump for that bombing. I'll leave it there. The liberal that I am. All right, we're done. Our executive director is Alex Hinton. Our engineer tonight is Richard Good. I'm McGraw-Milhaven, and this is America at Night on Westwood One. We'll see you tomorrow.
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38: A sensitive topic. I'm Chris DeMeo, Fox News. The Chinese government says Xi Jinping and President Trump spoke about Taiwan during their meeting on Thursday. China claims that the territory belongs to them, and some U.S. lawmakers have pledged to defend the island where the majority of the world's semiconductors are manufactured.
39: An official Chinese readout says President Xi stressed that the Taiwan question is the most important issue in China-U.S. relations. If it is handled properly, the bilateral relationship will enjoy overall stability. Otherwise, the two countries will have clashes and even conflicts. Official U.S. policy towards control of Taiwan is known as strategic ambiguity. But the U.S. still doesn't think Beijing should try to take over the self-governing island.
38: Fox's Peter Ducey. And the two leaders also discussed the Strait of Hormuz. The president tells Fox's Hannity Xi agrees the strait should be reopened.
40: He joked. He said, you know, it's sort of if they stopped it, then you stop them. But they'd like to see it opened. But they actually closed it.
38: Treasury Secretary Scott Bessent claims China will influence Iran to reopen it. Both leaders discussing Iran as tensions rise in that region. Tehran appears to have seized a vessel off the coast of the United Arab Emirates.
41: The hijacked ship was last seen heading for Iranian waters. Iran's foreign minister claims the country still controls the Strait of Hormuz. Abbas Araghchi attended the BRICS Economic Summit in New Delhi. On the same day, an Indian flagged ship was attacked and sunk off the coast of Oman. India condemned the attack, but did not assess which country was behind it. With the U.S. blockade of Iranian ports now more than a month old, Treasury Secretary Scott Bessent says Iran feels the effects on Karg Island, the export hub of 90% of its oil before the war.
38: Fox's Lucas Tomlinson in Dubai. 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
38: A federal judge has temporarily blocked the Trump administration's sanctions against the UN human rights investigator.
0: U.S. District Judge Richard Leon has ruled that the State Department's July 2025 sanctions against Francesca Albanese likely violated her First Amendment rights because they appeared to directly target her speech. Albanese is a UN human rights investigator whose recent work has focused on the Israeli military campaign against Hamas in Gaza. She has served as the UN rapporteur for the Palestinian territories since 2022 and has accused Israel of committing genocide and recommended some Israeli officials to the International Criminal Court for prosecution. In a 26-page decision, Leon said, quote, Albanese has done nothing more than speak. The State Department has not responded to the ruling. Tanya J. Powers, Fox News.
38: Several House Republicans, including former members of law enforcement, have spoken out in support of officers during National Police Week.
1: House Republican Conference Chair Lisa McClain said the GOP has pushed legislation meant to help law enforcement.
2: That's why efforts like no tax on overtime matters. Because if we're serious about backing the blue, it has to show up. And it has to show up in their paychecks, too.
1: Congressman Pete Stauber, who served 23 years in law enforcement, said from car crashes to homicides, they have to respond to Americans' darkest hours.
4: Please respect and honor our men and women in uniform and adhere to their lawful order. They deserve that respect, and there will be mutual respect given back.
1: Jessica Rosenthal, Fox News.
38: Lawmakers for Elon Musk and OpenAI began closing arguments today in a landmark trial. The outcome could shape the future of artificial intelligence. Musk, co-founder of OpenAI, the company that launched in 2015, went on to create ChatGPT. His lawsuit accuses OpenAI CEO Sam Altman and his top deputy of shifting into money-making mode after they promised to operate it as a nonprofit. I'm Chris DeMeo. This is Fox News.
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18: And we just don't. I mean, it's because a lot of times you don't know what's going on inside the trial. But two different cases, the Alex Murdaugh case back in South Carolina.
19: Yeah.
18: That was interesting because there was outrage immediately until people started, well, this is what the court clerk actually did.
19: Right.
18: And when you see that, you're just like, oh, my God, no wonder it was unanimous from the Supreme Court.
19: Yeah.
18: Doesn't matter whether you think the evidence was there that he was guilty or not, what the court clerk did. When I read that, I went, well, yeah. It was the former county court clerk, Rebecca Hill. And by the way, she was charged, I believe, and convicted of felonies.
19: Yeah.
18: She engaged in extensive misconduct, jury tampering. She told the jurors not to be fooled by the defense evidence or testimony. And you and I went, the court clerk did this? She instructed them to closely watch Murdaugh's body language and behavior on the stand. She told coworkers she wanted a guilty verdict to boost sales for a self-published book. She represented, misrepresented information to the trial judge in a successful effort to have a jury removed who she believed was favorable to the defense.
3: Wow.
18: I mean, it's just following a state investigation, she resigned in March of 2024 and pleaded guilty to multiple felony charges in 2025. Perjury and obstruction. She admitted to allowing members of the media unauthorized access to view sealed trial exhibits and subsequently lying about it under oath to the judge. Misconduct in office. She confessed to using her public office and title to promote her book. Theft of public funds. She admitted to misappropriating nearly $12,000 in unauthorized bonuses using county, state, and federal public funds, which she was forced to pay back in restitution. She was sentenced to 3 years of probation for her financial administrative crimes. However, her breathtaking and disgraceful jury interference led the South Carolina Supreme Court to rule unanimously that she denied Murdaugh his constitutional right. By the way, she should have been in jail for that.
5: Yeah, that
18: should have been some jail time.
5: That's way over the top of crossing some kind of boundary. That's committing a crime deliberately, yep, for self gain. And it's, you know, so now you've got to go through this whole court case again. I mean, their prosecutors are going to retry it, so they're going to, you know, have to go through, I don't know how long that takes.
18: And I've seen the documentary on the case, and it's like, yeah, just, you know, brutal.
5: Yeah, right.
18: And then the other case was the Utah woman, Corey Richens, who was, I think it was yesterday, was
5: right,
18: given life without the, you know, without parole.
5: Right. Yeah.
18: For murdering her husband by sipping fentanyl into a cocktail that she had made for him. But she did it multiple times. She didn't succeed and did, right, it again. And then the thing was, and I've just recently watched that documentary, like in the last month.
5: Yeah, there's the 48 hours on it.
18: I think
5: from
18: that's
5: CBS.
18: That's probably what I watched.
5: Yeah, I think that's what I watched, yeah, and I watched it on Netflix, but it wasn't a Netflix documentary. The 48 hours also puts their stuff now, their past seasons, on. If it's more than a season old, they put it on YouTube.
18: I caught this one on YouTube.
5: Yeah, and so I didn't know that. Yeah. I'd been watching 48 hours on Netflix. And I saw that case on Netflix, and then the other day, some other 48 hours episodes that I'd seen on Netflix.
18: And I think it's when YouTube. She was found guilty, then they replayed it.
5: Yeah,
18: they replayed it on YouTube with the update that she had, not where she was found guilty, not pleaded guilty, that she was found guilty. But that was the most bizarre one. I mean, these are the things you just go, wow. She wrote a book.
5: Yeah.
18: After she had murdered her husband, about what it's like to lose your husband and how you survive it. And they actually had excerpts of her on television shows talking about the grief and how you get over it.
5: Yeah, right. Yeah.
18: My God.
5: I don't know why it is that people think they can get away with that. I saw it was a real life crime documentary. I watch a lot of real crime documentary stuff on YouTube and Netflix. My father being in law enforcement, but I think everybody has an interest in it. It's apparently, you know, does very well in podcasts and stuff, and true crime type of documentaries. Mm-hmm. And I saw one detective, the first 48, which is a different show. I've been watching a couple episodes there, including a case right here in our backyard in Dallas, Texas. And God bless those detectives and police officers and first responders that have to deal with such gruesome, heinous things on a regular basis as a part of their job to get justice for families. But I saw one detective say, when it's a stranger-on-stranger crime, it becomes very difficult for us and very hard because we don't necessarily have a motive. Mm-hmm. unless the house is ransacked and it looks like any, you know, a bunch of valuables were taken or something, you know, like a jewelry box was emptied or something like that, or a safe was emptied, then we can put it together. When it is someone who knows the individual, then we have a much greater chance. And that's why we always start with, in the investigation, with the people that were closest to the individuals, to the deceased. We start with them and say, okay, you know, when did you last see this person? And quite frankly, when it's a husband or wife that passes, they always start the investigation with the spouse, because quite often there's a life insurance policy. And so that's the motivation. That's the immediate motivation. So I don't know how it is that people can get away, or think they can get away with murdering, you know, someone they know and love, or supposed to love, someone in their family or someone they're married to. That's, to me, it's a bizarre thought. But it's also the bizarre thought of, you think you're going to get away with it?
18: Especially after she took out, I mean, the Corey Richens one, she took out $2 million in life insurance for her husband without his knowledge.
5: Right.
18: Well, that's right. You know, and that was about money. Her business was, she was house flipping and she was in massive debt.
5: Right.
18: So she decided to kill her husband. I just don't know how you get to that point of, you know, I know that I could, I know me. I know that I would defend my life. Mm-hmm. I'm not going to be like the, you know, you see the articles here in the last week about liberal and liberal women who are forgiving people who commit crimes against them because we need to give them a second chance, or because, you know, without any evidence that they're a minority and we shouldn't punish minorities for doing this stuff. And they're just like, my God, what the hell is going on with liberal women? You know,
5: it's how you get to defunding the police and everything else.
18: And you and I go back to remember the one. It was a woman, I believe.
5: Yeah, it was.
18: She said, no, I would never use a gun, or I would never, you know, I would just.
5: I wouldn't defend my own life. If they were there to take my life, they'd just have to take my life.
18: Right. They'd have to take my life because I wouldn't use a gun. Well, I would.
5: Yeah.
18: And I know I would never want to be in that circumstance.
5: No.
18: Because it's not something. It's not a macho thing that I'm going to defend my life and I'm going to kill you and be glad I did it. It'd bother the hell out of me that I took a life.
5: Yeah.
18: Yeah. I mean, something that I would never get over, but it would be something that I know I could handle if I knew I was defending myself from somebody who was trying to take my life. I know I could, you know, but other than that, I can't even, it's just, I value life so much that I guess I value my life, my life too, or my family or friends if they were being attacked, whatever.
5: Yeah.
18: You know, and that's where people, I think a lot of people mistakenly don't understand why people are pro-death penalty. It's not because they want to kill.
5: Right.
18: It's because they value life.
5: Yes.
18: And they're frustrated, as we all are, with murders that happen every day in this country.
5: Right.
18: And you're looking for something. Can something be a deterrent?
5: Right.
18: And that's not an immoral thought, because the basis of it is you wish to protect life. But I can't imagine for any reason. And even if I could justify murder, which is really interesting because we live in this time, you know, with Brian Thompson, the healthcare executive, now the left attempting to justify, you know, murder or political assassination.
5: Right.
18: And, you know, it's a dangerous thing to be promoting that, or it's a dangerous thing for our society to be to that point. It's a very dangerous thing.
5: Right.
18: But understand there's a lot of people that, you know, aren't going to let you do that to them.
5: Right.
18: Because they respect life and they cherish life. But I do think that people who can justify the murder of someone else, that basically they don't love life.
5: No, they
18: There's
5: don't.
18: There's no way you can
5: if you don't value life. I've said this for the longest time. If you don't value life from the beginning, you don't value anything along the way, which means people's experiences. Their value as a human, you know, as a person. But beyond that, their value of their work and efforts along the way, we talk about, and this does, it is part of capitalism and what is this worth? What is that worth? And we should all have respect for, you know, people who are working hard and putting in the effort. And that's part of the system that we have. You're getting paid for something, then you're actually putting literally a value on that time, right? On that experience, mm-hmm. on that effort and education, whatever it might be. If you don't value life though, from the beginning, then you can't value any of those things along the way. And in the end, I have to question what you do value.
18: Yeah, that's a solid question.
5: You know, it's if you don't value life, then if you could take someone else's life outside of self-defense,
18: right?
5: Then tell me what it is you value.
18: Or war.
5: Right. And there's a lot of this is, you know, something that many veterans will tell you. In fact, a couple of my family.
18: You never get
5: serving at wartime. It not just about being attacked and the PTSD that comes with that, but also what you're charged with doing, what you have to do, mm-hmm. what your job is to do. And that is to, at times, take other lives. And that comes with a price. Those individuals and law enforcement, same thing. I have a friend who was on a SWAT team, had to take somebody out. And he relied heavily on his faith, his church. And that's, he said, of everything that was made available to me after that event, my church, my faith got me through everything.
18: There was a police officer who used to listen to this show all the time who became a friend of mine. I met him out somewhere.
5: Yeah.
18: And somebody pointed, you know, said, no, somebody sitting with a bunch of people said, that's Gary McNamara. He goes, he listened all the time.
5: Mm.
18: Work this shift.
5: Yeah.
18: In the Dallas area. And he had to... He had, in self-defense, as a police officer, shot and killed a teenager.
5: Yeah.
18: Who pointed a gun at him.
5: Yeah.
18: I don't think he ever got over it.
5: Right. No, I don't see how you could.
18: He had PTSD and everything else. He admitted it. I mean, it got to him, even though it was completely and totally justified. He passed away in an accident a couple of years ago.
5: Mm.
18: Because you could see. You could see the pain. You could see the pain in it. But when you talk about taking a life for profit, and in that case, but even if I did, let me put it this way: even if I did, even if I could justify murdering somebody for money, with the technology that exists today, I wouldn't do it because the one thing that I know I couldn't handle. Would be to be alive and in a jail cell.
5: My dad, the best investigator that I personally known. I might be biased on that, but he taught law enforcement criminal investigation along with his military law enforcement experience. He always said it. Actually, it was the Lockerbie flight, the Lockerbie bombing. He said, there's always something. You got to find it, but there's always something. There's always a piece of evidence. And now, to your point, with today's technology, you know, there's always something. You're never going to get away with it. It does. The moment you think you can, you're done. But the fact is, it starts with, again, if you don't value life, I don't know what it is you do value.
18: We are Red Eye Radio.
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7: Spring weather usually means fast-moving disturbances with windy conditions, according to USDA meteorologist Brad Rippey. And in the case of several storms expected this week,
8: these storms are not particularly strong in terms of the amount of precipitation they're providing, but they are moving quickly and tapping into some jet stream energy that is bringing high winds down to the surface, gusty winds across the western and central United States.
7: And in areas where there are both significant dryness and ample fuels,
8: any type of spark could create a quick disaster in terms of a fast-moving wildfire.
7: Rippey says, simply put,
8: try to avoid anything that could create a spark, everything from campfires to parking your car over tall grass. I mean, there's just so many possibilities. Even sometimes farm equipment can create sparks and create fast-moving wildfires.
7: However, precipitation is expected in a stretch from the Pacific Northwest and the Northern Rockies this week. I'm Rod Bain reporting for the U.S. Department of Agriculture in Washington, D.C.
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18: We're Red Eye Radio. He's Eric Carly, and I'm Gary McNamara. Have you noticed that the left doesn't talk about we need to be like Sweden? Anymore. There's a reason.
5: Yeah.
18: There's a reason. Wall Street Journal had an article on it, and we'll get to that here in a little bit. Plus, we'll get to Bernie Sanders saying congratulations to Mayor Mondani. He inherited a huge budget deficit, brought it down to zero, and still invested in childcare, housing, and city infrastructure when municipal governments stand with...
1: Hey, son. 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
30: Fox News, I'm Deborah Valentine. Ahead of President Trump's first meeting with China's President Xi Jinping Wednesday, the State Department said China and the U.S. agree Iran shouldn't charge money for passage through the Strait of Hormuz. President Trump tells Fox's Hannity he and China's president also oppose Iran's nuclear program.
31: I don't think China wants Iran to have a nuclear weapon either. I said, just don't go crazy. You don't need them having a nuclear weapon either.
32: What did he say?
31: Well, he's not going to respond too much. He's a pretty cool guy. He's not going to say, oh, gee, that's a good point.
30: President Trump also said China's president promised Beijing wouldn't sell military equipment to Iran. Reuters reporting the U.S. plans to indict Cuba's former president, Raul Castro, citing a U.S. Department of Justice official. The potential indictment of the 94-year-old focuses on the downing of aircraft. 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
3: And I'm Gary McNamara, along with Eric Harley. 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
3: All right, so new Fed chair.
4: Yeah.
3: He's in now as chair.
4: Yeah.
3: He's in as of yesterday, Fed chair.
4: Warsh. So,
3: does he take over now? Is it officially tomorrow that he takes over, the 15th?
4: I think it is officially. Yeah.
3: Oh, by the way, thanks to everybody on LinkedIn. Apparently LinkedIn, you know, if you put in where you work and when you started, it promotes it. It's your anniversary.
4: Oh, okay. Yeah. That happens. Yeah.
3: As of, and I think I, it, you know, it started doing it a couple days ago, but, yeah, I was, I arrived in Dallas 26 years ago, the 12th. And I started on the air doing my local show at WBAP, 26 years ago tomorrow. Wow.
4: Yeah. Crazy.
3: So I've been here a long time.
4: Wow.
3: And I must say, I've gotten used to the heat. It was a hot day yesterday.
4: Yeah.
3: And that was actually after I had to get some car work done. But after I got home in the afternoon, I actually was piddling around outside. I'm like, I like this heat.
4: Yeah. Yeah.
3: It must not have been humid, because I don't like the humidity. But I was, okay, this is all right. Summer. And then another 2 months from now, I'll be like, are we to middle of September or October yet?
4: Let's go. Oh, yeah, yeah. No, we're not even in the real heat just right yet, but we're getting there.
3: But thank you to so many people, listeners and everything, that follow me on LinkedIn, that said, all of a sudden I'm like, why do I got so many responses on? This is LinkedIn.
4: Yeah.
3: I'm on LinkedIn once every, couple of years maybe.
4: Yeah.
3: And I just happened to hit, I'm like, what are all these responses? And it's like, oh, okay. Like, congratulations on your anniversary.
4: Yeah. So, yeah, I get that.
3: So
4: every year.
3: For being here in Texas. Our anniversary for working together will be 21 years on July 15th.
4: Right. Yeah. And my 30 year with this job is December of this year. 30 years. I remember Hal Jay, the great friend of mine and great morning host there at WBAP, our flagship, asking me the morning that my late co-host Bill Mack, who started the all-night show on WBAP back in 69, retired from WBAP. On the air that morning, Hal asked me after our show, and I was sitting in with him, he asked me, so Bill has, you know, been here 32 years. Are you going to be here 32 years? and it was just the quickest no I'd doing overnight.

0: 32 years. No. Well, I'm going to hit 30, and I hope I'm here for 32. I hope I'm here for 35. I'd love to be here for 40. I don't want to, I really don't want to give this up. The liberals are making it too hard. Every day they make it harder. I think that's going to be my conundrum, is that at some point we all retire. And at some point, I'll have to hang it up. You know, when I, you know, crack the mic and just keep screaming, you kids get out of my yard. It's like, okay, time to give it up. And it's going to be so hard. That's going to be, I think the liberals are doing this on purpose just to get back at me. It's a personal thing, but no, it's going to be the hardest thing to do because who knows how insane it will be. By the way, who knows how insane it will be this July? Forget about years later when I retire.
1: You know, and you probably can relate to this. I remember a listener, this goes back a few years, coming up to me and saying, what does it feel like to be Gary McNamara?
0: Yeah, I've had people ask me the same thing. What does it feel like to be Gary McNamara?
1: Yeah. It's like I blank stare. It's like,
0: I'll tell you, I can't get his credit cards to work. But
1: I have no idea.
0: Other than that.
1: Answer that question. But yeah. What, you know, and I said, oh, you're talking about being a, you know, doing this, being a radio show host, podcaster, and doing this for a significant period of time. And the only answer that I had for him, and you may agree with this, you may not, I'm not sure.
0: Mm-hmm.
1: But the vast majority of my career, not that I didn't enjoy it, but the fact is, this is a very cutthroat, tough business.
0: Yeah,
1: it is.
0: Yeah.
1: I mean, it's a very cutthroat, tough business, and the mindset, even if you're enjoying it, was survival.
0: Yeah,
1: and it wasn't until just a few years ago, it was working with you and getting to a certain point, which really began when you and I started doing, you know, you and I started working together, but really when, you'll probably agree with this, when it became Red Eye.
0: Yeah, right.
1: Which would have been
0: in 2012.
1: In 2012, and
0: right.
1: A successions of management that we worked for that has shown absolute trust in us without question.
0: Yeah. Yeah.
1: And I was thinking the other day, really it's been about 13 years now where I've had the most fun, and the mindset is completely different because you learn after, you know, year after year after year after year of the pressure doesn't matter anymore. You've dealt with it for such a long time.
0: Right. Yeah.
1: But for such a long time, you're just attempting to survive.
0: Yeah.
1: The next week, the next month, the next rating book, whatever.
0: Mm-hmm.
1: Not that it wasn't enjoyable, but the focus was completely, completely different. And
0: yeah.
1: And that's why, because when I first came on this show, and I told the story, this is my goal is to stay a year. Mm-hmm. And my goal was get national radio show experience and then catapult to something else. I'm not going to stay with this doofus, Eric.
0: Yeah. That was my goal, too, for you to stay a year. I had that written in my contract, no more than 1 year. Gary can stay no more than 1 year. Okay, fine.
1: Oh, so we were in agreement on that.
0: Yeah.
1: And we knew within a week, didn't we? It was really a week where we knew we had something. We can't explain why. We didn't know why we had the chemistry. I don't think I've ever attempted to analyze it. And
0: I had friends in radio, and we tried with one of those friends off the air, the best chemistry and very funny. And we tried to work together on the air, didn't fly. And we were still good friends today. It just didn't work. You can't create that kind of chemistry. It just kind of has to be there.
1: And just so
0: especially when we're doing what we do here.
1: And when we were, and it was really, it was Bob Schomper's idea to put us together.
0: Yeah, right. We blame him.
1: No, I think I told him a couple months ago, the best thing you ever did in your career was.
0: That's right. This is the best thing you've ever built. Put that on your wall, Bob.
1: And he's retired now. Bob retired a few years ago.
0: Yeah. Great.
1: Yeah, and I'll never forget. I mean, when he it's just so funny when he hired me, because this is my, you know, this is my 26th anniversary being in Texas and doing the local show, and that's what he hired me for.
0: Right.
1: I'll never forget the meeting where, you know, he said, well, I'm not going to offer you the job, and I said, okay. He said, because I've offered you two jobs before, which he did. He'd offered me a job in Albuquerque, and he'd offer me a job in Madison, Wisconsin. Can you imagine me in Madison, Wisconsin?
0: Wow. At least you'd be used to the cold, I think, maybe.
1: Well, I mean,
0: I don't know.
1: Probably the politics. But I did work in Portland before I came here. So, yeah. I mean, he said, I'm not going to offer you the job because I've offered you a job twice already. And you've turned me down. I'm not going to have you turn me down a third time.
0: Yeah.
1: He said, so it's in your hands. And I just said, okay. Because we had talked about, because I came in and I filled in for a couple of days.
0: Mm-hmm.
1: You know, for the great Mark Davis.
0: Right.
1: And I said, yeah, I felt real comfortable. He goes, well, I'm not going to offer you a job.
0: Get out.
1: You have to tell me that you want it. We're at a sports bar. It was St. Patrick's Day of 2000.
0: Right.
1: And I said, if you offer me a job, I'll take it.
0: Yeah.
1: And then I think the next thing probably was, well, we haven't discussed pay. And I said, well, if I want you and you want me, that can be worked out. And it was. I mean.
0: Yeah, right.
1: And then 2 months later, I was here. So, like I said, it's really interesting that I've, you know, when I look back. And so I never thought I'd be working at this age, ever. I didn't see this coming at all. And now
0: my plan was 59 and a half. I've told you
1: that.
0: I don't know how many times.
1: Yeah. Yeah. And so for me, I remember when I started the show at 50, the only thing I thought of, okay, I retire at 65 or 66.
0: Yeah.
1: You know, whatever. I think it was 66 years and 2 months was my, and I said, and I'm going to go out and I'll play golf every day and I'll go up to New York and, you know, visit everybody during the holidays and golf during the summer and ski during the winter.
0: Yeah.
1: And then I got to be that age and realized physically, there's a ton of stuff I can do. I can ride the bike. I can, you know, I can swim. Mm-hmm. I can play some golf, but the joints are gone.
0: Yeah.
1: You know, I can't be, you know, I can still, I've got great heart, great lungs, all that. And I still work out, you know, very heavily, but you can't pound on the joints anymore. And then I realized, when I got to that age, I can't do that. It's like, well, what am I going to do? Well, might as well stay working for a couple more years. And now it's an addiction. Now this is.
0: Well, no, what I want to do. This is my hobby.
1: Yeah, I would rather do this than anything else.
0: I love getting my guitar out and playing it.
1: Yeah.
0: I love hanging out with my wife when we get the time to do that. And we don't get as much time as we'd like. To do that, I just adore my wife more and more every day. But in terms of my personal hobby, this is
1: hobby.
0: It.
1: Yeah,
0: and that is going to be at some point the conundrum.
1: Yeah,
0: and you know it's going to be years from now. It's not anywhere close. But because I'm going to be sitting around yelling at my TV or I'm going to be traveling somewhere and somebody's going to say, hey, did you hear what happened? And I won't know what happened because I turn off all my notifications to stay sane. And I'll say no. And then they'll tell me and they'll go, dang it.
1: What I like is, you know, every time we sign and it was a year and a half ago, whatever, year ago, whatever, when we signed our last contract and like the first question, you're going to continue after this one? Okay. Because I can't. There's just nothing else I can imagine doing. And that's the difference. It's always been fun to be on the air, but it was work and there was pressure. And now it's just fun. Everything about this job is fun. And I think part of it is the repetition. And once you deal with pressure, whatever, and realize, well, it doesn't matter. Why do I think about the pressure? It's going to be there. Just you let it go as you mature.
0: I have friends that have retired. You know, they had jobs. One was a executive at Dell, and he's retired. Other guys in construction, they're retired. But doing what we do, I don't want to not do this.
1: Yeah, exactly. So you know? I'm on my 26th year here in Texas. Woo-hoo. Tomorrow.
0: Yeah. All right.
1: Wow.
0: Yeah. Well, congratulations.
1: I am blessed.
0: Yeah, you are.
1: Welcome
0: to Texas.
1: And you're blessed to have me.
0: We're all blessed to have you. I thought that was a given.
1: We are Red Eye Radio.
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1: We are Red Eye Radio. He is Eric Carly, and I'm Gary McNamara. You know, things are bizarre when Fetterman comes out, Senator Fetterman, and called out the Democratic stars on Wednesday as outright socialists and communists. He said, I think extremism is driving it without a doubt. He said in a Reason magazine interview, which is a libertarian magazine, look at the primaries, you know, all across the Senate and the House. Look at all the kinds of people they've already been elected. Look at the mayor of Seattle. She's an absolute socialist.
0: Yeah.
1: And he just blasted.
0: Wow.
1: All the Democrats.

0: lose my job. We get that all the time. If I could promise someone anonymity and protection, like whistleblower protection, perhaps they'd be more forthcoming. That office can do exactly that. That person can remain anonymous up until a point where they would have to get involved in some sort of an investigation or even a trial down the line. But it offers people the opportunity to share these types of stories where focus can now be given by an IG. And there's also another interesting element to it, and I don't know that this has been addressed from the speaker's proposal, but I'm hopeful that it is. An office of this nature can take care of existing false claims acts, both federally and on a state level, where a whistleblower who brings real information that does lead to recovery of funds is actually entitled to a portion, up to 25 or 30% of that recovered money. So there's a real financial reason for people to support this and to bring information to them, because they themselves can be quote unquote rewarded for good governance.
1: So this is you're basically giving this person a pulpit and a platform to embarrass the hell out of anybody they catch with the hand in the cookie jar or anything that they see as waste, fraud, and abuse. Is that that's what it really is, as opposed to actually teeth to punish the waste, fraud, and abuse. That's left up to prosecutors.
0: Well, I think the way that this is structured, and I would push back a little bit on the, you know, the humiliating people and all that. The Inspector General, how they operate in Massachusetts and other states, they really don't even talk about the investigations they're doing. This isn't something that they promote. They will promote it once a resolution is reached. So it's not just purely for humiliation. But what they're able to do is to thoroughly investigate. And as the speaker is proposing, there would be investigators in there. There would be subpoena power. What Massachusetts and other states does is they'll hire retired or former detectives or other investigators who know how to do that work. We already have an amazing staff of auditors in the Auditor General's office. I really can't speak as highly of them as I could. I mean, they are fantastic. We can literally take their existing work, which largely goes unpursued. I have to really put that in there. They point out a lot of flaws in government, and they go ignored. This would change, because that information now is already done. It's already put into a usable form by our very capable Auditor General, and then it can be investigated from the IG's perspective. I don't see a flaw or a pitfall in that process. I only see benefits.
1: You know, John Laughlin just the other day suggested that he would turn much of the lieutenant governor's office, if he prevailed, into an inspector general, independent inspector general. That's problematic, because there's no statutory authority. They'd be acting basically with the same authority as a citizen. I don't know if this dulls the knife he has or takes the wind out of his sails. I'm sure John's going to say, they're only acting because I said it just the other day. That apart, the attorney general had kind of an interesting response. And you know, I thought this practically, you know, if you're an agency, you could drag your feet. You don't have to answer the guy's phone on a Monday morning. You could wait till 6 weeks to get back to him. And you don't have to provide the paperwork. Practically, you can see this dragging into lawsuits and dragging out and nothing really happening. Go ahead and address that.
0: Certainly. First of all, that, again, in the language of the bill, I would look for something that statutorily establishes that authority. So, for example, we have our APRA process in Rhode Island. That's the Access to Public Records Act, where anyone, with or without standing, can seek public records from the government, and the government agencies have a certain number of days in which to comply. But we can go further than that and look at, for example, my statutory authority as a member of House Finance. I don't have to wait. They cannot waffle, and there are real consequences if I don't get the information I am statutorily entitled to. So we would be looking very sharply at this IG proposal from the speaker to ensure such statutory powers are given to the Inspector General. And if people want to drag their feet, they do so at the risk of contempt of the IG, which is similar to contempt of court. So those are the teeth of the bill, and those are the things we're going to be looking at. If they create a gummed up, toothless IG that appears to be folly, you'll hear me, if you offer me a platform, you'll hear me rail against that on the radio and everywhere else. I want this to be as genuine an effort as possible, and that's the position that the House Republicans and Rep. Nardone, again, who is the most knowledgeable person in the state on this matter, can say this is good and we support it. If it does, if it's not good and we don't support it, everyone is going to know.
1: Listen, I don't apologize for being a cynic. This is Rhode Island. There's no apology.
0: Absolutely.
1: No, absolutely not. We'll read it. We'll see it when it comes. However, let's be fair. And he's your friend. You said Blazejewski is your friend and colleague. Let's. How do you want to leave off? You want to have faith in him that he's going to do the right thing, that this is real, and that the new broom sweeps clean? How do you want to leave off? Take the last word.
0: Yeah, my wife says it's a flaw. My deacon says it's a great attribute. I give everyone trust off the bat. You have an opportunity to lose my trust only. I will give it to you right off the bat. I've known Chris for 16 years. I've worked with him. He's an intellect. He is a good government guy. He is so far to the political left, he may fall off the flat earth, and he and I disagree on a lot of real policy. But what I don't disagree with is that he's just a shill. He's just a this. He's just a that. Yeah. I believe he's sincere, and I'm giving him the opportunity to prove me wrong, but I am hopeful that he proves me right.
1: And you do know that there are people farther to the left than he is up there.
0: Oh, sure.
1: We'll call them the firewall.
0: I rub elbows.
1: But you know there's people farther to the left than he is.
0: There is no question. There is no question. But, again, you have to govern from the middle. The room's going to dictate what happens, and actions have consequences to the extent that works in Rhode Island politics will hold them to those standards.
1: Well, listen, he's in the honeymoon period. He surprised a lot of people coming out with this. And let's have a good faith. Let's get off on the right foot and see where it goes. Thanks for coming on. This is a House Minority Leader, Republican Mike Chippendale. Thanks, Chip.
0: Thanks, Gene.
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0: Not good.
1: Not good. No. It happens in life, Frank. You know,
0: can't
1: hit a home run any day. Just ask a radio guy. Can't hit a home run every day.
0: All right, Gene. Thanks.
1: All right, buddy. Thanks. Tom, number one caller was?
2: Paul in Seekonk.
1: Paul in Seekonk. Paul, you win the tickets.
3: Oh, that's fantastic, Gene. Thank you.
1: Now, you have to come overseas for this. You know that, right? You got to cross the bridge.
3: Yeah. I know.
1: I'll allow for that.
3: It's not going to be easy.
1: Who are you going to take?
3: I'll have to take the wife, I guess.
1: Well, listen, sometimes you have to do things. All right, great. You two have a great time. Do not hang up. Tom's going to take your information. The number two caller, which qualifies today, they also want a pair of tickets, is?
2: Mark. Where are you calling from, Mark?
1: Mark.
4: Good morning. Rumford, Rhode Island.
1: There you go. Rumford, right, Rhode Island. You two have to go overseas for the concert, but that's all right. It's going to be worth it, I want to assure you. Who are you taking?
4: I'm going to take my mother.
1: Wonderful. Wonderful.
5: Good morning, Gene.
1: Good morning, Mom.
5: It's nice to hear your voice.
1: Well, it's nice to hear your voice. So your son's going to take you to the concert. Do you like the Philharmonic? You like classical music? You go for this?
5: My husband and I went to every symphony, every music, music we could.
1: Oh, wow. Wow. You know, I went the first one I took Diane. We're kids, like 17, 18 years old. I took her to see Beethoven's Fifth. In New York, in the Lincoln Center. Oh, we thought it was so great. Oh, wow. Because, you know, it's a piece of music everybody recognizes. Ba-ba-ba-bom. And these people were sitting in front of us. And they were like you. They were real, you know, aficionados. They must have been subscription. Well, and they are rocking their heads and they're swaying back. Oh, my God, they're getting so into it. It's unbelievable how much they're enjoying this. And then the crescendo comes and it's over, right? So
5: I learned to play it on the piano.
1: Wow. So I lean over to Diane and I say, wow, that was really something, wasn't it? And then I lean forward because I want to hear what these two people have to say because they were so taken by the music and they're swaying and they really know. And I'm listening and they're saying, that was terrible. That was the worst Beethoven we've ever seen. It was the funniest thing,
4: right?
1: The complete opposite of that. But that's not going to happen for you in Providence. You're going to love the concert. Do not hang up. We need your information.
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30: We knocked out numerous of their leaders in the third division, and they're very confused. We've had a total victory, except by people like you that don't write the truth. You know, you should write. I actually think it's sort of treasonous what you write. But
1: That's President Trump winging his way home from China. He's about 5 hours into the flight, I believe. It's a long flight. But he walked back to the cabin where the reporters are, and they all jumped up. He's here. You know, the entertainment continues. Yes, Taiwan, oil, they're going to buy planes. And then the New York Times guy, you're the guy writing that we're not doing as well in Iran as I say we're doing. You treasonous New York Times guy.
30: You and the New York Times and CNN, I would say, are the worst.
31: On another war.
30: You should know better. Your editors tell you what to write, and you write it. You should be ashamed of
31: it. On another war.
30: I actually think it's treason. When you write like they're doing well militarily, and they have no Navy, no Air Force, no anti-anything. By the way, we knocked out 85% of their manufacturing.
32: This is CNN, the most trusted name in news.
1: Well, no, the New York Times did have that story the other day saying that everything he says is not true. Not true. What he said. They still have 30 to 33 military installations. The missiles, they have 70% of the stockpile. So they put that out there. It had to be the skunk at the garden party, or the skunk on Air Force One coming back from China. But Trump didn't like that. Treasonous. Treasonous, New York Times.
30: And everybody knows it. That's why your subscribers are way down. You know, the Times subscribers are way down because it's fake news.
31: That's disgusting.
30: Way down.
1: should open a bureau in Providence. That helped the Globe, didn't it? Well, I mean, you know, see if there's a little room for you, too. New York Times.
0: You dumb right. bastards.
1: That's Trump winging his way back from China. Says, I got there. They're going to buy planes and they're going to buy oil. And what about Taiwan? Well, what about Taiwan? Yeah, they want us to stay away from Taiwan. Sounds like he may let them grab that. I'm not saying that, but Xi kind of let him know, listen, you don't like anybody in Cuba, right? You don't like us in Cuba. That's 90 miles offshore, right? You're down there this weekend telling the Cubans, keep the Chinese and the Russians out. Well, we don't like you in Taiwan. That's our Cuba. We don't like it.
3: President Xi said that there was a risk of conflict with the U.S. over Taiwan. What's your response to that?
0: I don't think there's a conflict other than we don't need their... Airstrait. We don't need the armor.
3: So, on Taiwan, President Xi said there was a risk of conflict with the U.S. over Taiwan.
0: So. No, I don't think so. I think we're going to be. I think we'll be fine. He doesn't want to see. He doesn't want to see a war.
1: Enjoy the flight, everybody. We got Chinese takeout. It's in the back. Egg foo young chicken. Enjoy the flight. All right. Egg rolls. See you guys later.
0: Hey, thank you very much. Enjoy the flight, everybody.
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0: We hope for your first, your last, your everything. That wraps up another week. 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With the Speaker surprising us that he wants an Inspector General, too, just like the Republicans have been clamoring for. Plus, we'll recap the President's visit to China and a lot more. That's 10 News Conference, your number one and longest-running political show on NBC 10 right here on WPR Radio as well. Guess we got to catch up with the governor today, see what he thinks about the...
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2: He talks about the talks. I'm Dave Anthony, Fox News. President Trump talked to reporters on Air Force One this morning, hours after leaving China.
3: President Xi's an incredible guy.
2: It's hard to hear that in the White House video, but the president says as he flies back to Washington, they made a lot of trade deals. They also discussed Taiwan, which the U.S. backs militarily, but China considers its territory.
3: The last thing we need right now is a war that's 9,500 miles away.
2: And they discussed Iran and getting the Strait of Hormuz back open.
3: We control the strait, and they've done no business, literally they've done no business in the last 2.5 weeks, which is approximately $500 million a day.
2: And the president says China's leader agrees Iran can't have a nuclear weapon. As for the enriched uranium he's demanding Iran gives up,
3: I want to get it. And they agreed to it, but then they took it back, but they'll agree to it eventually.
2: Democrats remain critical of the president's handling of Iran, though another attempt to pass a war powers resolution to limit military action failed in the House with a tie vote. Democratic Congressman Ro Khanna tells Fox Business they want to
4: make sure that the war ends, because it's literally hurting American farmers, American consumers, price of food, price of gas.
2: Oil prices, they're rising this morning, 3%. Gas is down a penny today, but it has spiked up more than $1.50 during this conflict with Iran. There are still no current positive hantavirus tests for any of the 18 passengers in quarantine in the U.S. in facilities in Georgia and Nebraska after being taken off the cruise ship that had a deadly outbreak. CDC director, or rather Dr. David Fitter, says there are 23 others being monitored for virus symptoms and two other groups across several states.
5: Second, passengers who had already left the ship and had already returned home before the outbreak was identified. And third, people who may have been exposed during travel.
2: America's listening to Fox.
6: 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Well, now, there's a place where you can meet them.

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2: Well, Fox News has learned the U.S. government is working up a criminal case against ex-Cuban leader Raul Castro, seeking an indictment over the shooting down of humanitarian aid planes 30 years ago. This after the CIA director went to Cuba.
3: Director John Ratcliffe met with Cuban officials, including Fidel Castro's grandnephew, Raul Rodriguez Castro, to deliver President Trump's message that the U.S. is prepared to seriously engage on economic and security issues, but only if Cuba makes fundamental changes. Havana confirmed the visit and said it presented evidence it poses no threat to U.S. national security. Ratcliffe is the highest-ranking U.S. official to visit Cuba since the Trump administration began pressuring the communist regime. Carmen Roberts, Fox News.
2: President Trump's called Cuba a failed country, and his tariff threat has cut off fuel shipments to Cuba, leading to worsening shortages. A woman's under arrest in Texas, facing charges of harboring illegal migrants. Days after 6 people were found dead in a hot train boxcar, a 7th found dead on the tracks.
4: Those responsible for trafficking and placing human beings in such dangerous and inhumane conditions must be held accountable.
2: Laredo Mayor Victor Trevino, there were Mexican and Honduran nationals in the train. They likely died of heat stroke. A sell-off is brewing at the stock market. Dow futures down more than 400 points before the opening bell. Same for the NASDAQ, which closed yesterday at a record high. Scottie Scheffler has just teed off his second round at the PGA Championship. He won it last year and is tied for the lead after round one with 6 other golfers. In the NHL playoffs, Vegas advances.
5: Mitch Marner, who's in, and he stuffs it home! Mitchell Marner!
2: He scored the first goal, then set up the second, that ended up the game winner in the Golden Knights 5-1 win over the Anaheim Ducks on TNT, sending Vegas to the Western Conference Final. Montreal beat Buffalo 6-3 to go up 3-2. I'm Dave Anthony. This is Fox News.
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0: All right, let's go to the telephones and Ida. We have identified the perfect location for Democrats in America, for people that call themselves liberals but don't know what the word means. We will get to that right now. Let's go to the telephones. Let's go to Mike calling from Sunshine, Maryland, where it sounds real nice there. Is it real nice in Sunshine, Maryland, Mike?
1: Yes, it is, Chris. It's just north of Olney, Maryland. And if you go to the Sunshine General Store, they've got great hamburgers.
0: Really? That is great. You know, it's hard to find a good burger in D.C., I'll tell you that.
1: Yep. Well, I'm calling because I'm 66 years old, and when I was about 15, I stocked shelves in a little general store in the Allegheny Mountains. And behind the cash register was a sign, and it said, "When guns are outlawed, only outlaws will have guns."
0: Uh-huh.
1: And it was true in true in 1975, and it's true today. And they're trying to make outlaws out of all of us, aren't they?
0: Yes, they are. You ought to criminalize what is normal and normalize what is criminal.
1: Yeah, and an assault weapon. I think I know the definition.
0: Uh-huh.
1: I think it's whatever gun is scary to Dianne Feinstein.
0: Yeah, that's pretty much it. Maybe she ran it by her Chinese intelligence operative that worked for her for almost 20 years in San Francisco. Ask the Chinese communist, as the Democrats are so fond of doing. Yeah, but the Democrats, look, the left is coming for your rights. I think we have the Chris Plant story. I think we have the left is coming for your rights. Coffee cups and T-shirts and things, because we decided here on our humble radio show long ago that the left is, they're not here to defend our rights. The left is coming for our rights, and they continue. Now, Scamburger and Saddam Salim in Virginia coming for your guns.
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16: Getting your heart broken can be really rough. It'll happen to most of us at some point in our lives. It's not just an emotional experience, it's a physical one too. Often described as getting the wind knocked out of you, a knot in your stomach, trouble sleeping. I recently spoke about this with Dr. Yoram Yovil, a psychiatrist and neuroscientist. He was on my podcast, Chasing Life. Now, he told me heartbreak doesn't have to last forever. And while your inclination might be to withdraw, isolate, and shut down, it's often the opposite of what supports healing. One of the things that helps us the most is reconnecting to other people you love. And the reverse is also true, he said. If someone you care about is struggling, don't give up on them. You hold the power to comfort loved ones that are in deep physical or emotional distress. I'm Dr. Sanjay Gupta, helping you live a better life.
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1: Cloudy and cool for today with a couple of showers possible, a high of 55, a low of 45 for tonight. Warming back up during the weekend, Saturday mostly sunny and pleasant with a high of 75. Sunday passing shower in the morning, otherwise partly sunny and warmer with a high of 85. Great start to the week on Monday, partly sunny and pleasant with a high of 79. And Tuesday, some sun with a thunder shower and spots in the afternoon, a high of 77.
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13: New York Times columnist Nicholas Kristof, Nick Kristof, the left-wing media, they love him, MS-13, NBC, the whole gang. And he wrote a piece in the New York Times the other day saying that those Israelis are so horrible that they trained dogs to rape Palestinian women. That's one of the things Nick Kristof wrote. Now, it turns out he wrote about this ages ago, a decade and a half ago, but everybody forgot about it because he's a Democrat. So the Hamas prison rape dog propagandist. It turns out New York Times columnist Nicholas Kristof, his father fought on the Nazi side in World War II. He was in World War II, but he was on the Nazi side. My father killed Nazis in World War II. Navy fighter pilot, shot them down, all that good stuff. Messerschmitts, ME-109s. But turns out he's out there suggesting that Israel is doing this. Sounds impossible. His father defended a Vichy war criminal, the Nazis in France. Then he committed suicide after decades. But Nick Kristof's father, and he wrote about it himself, he said it was his Father's Day column in 2010. Particularly painful one to write. It's about my own dad, who died just a few days ago. I am out here with my mom, planning his funeral now, and thinking about our years together. But it turns out that his father was he was a Nazi. He was in he fought for the Nazis in World War II. And now Nicholas Kristof, the New York Times, he's an award-winning journalist, is out there. It's the blood libel slander of Israel and Jews with this made-up stuff, which sounds literally impossible, but leave it to a...
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0: He says we can't afford a war more than 9,000 miles away. I'm Dave Anthony, Fox News. That's what President Trump tells reporters about Taiwan while flying back from his trip to China, which considers the island its territory and warns about a potential confrontation. The president was asked, would the U.S. defend Taiwan if invaded?
14: There's only one person that knows that. You know who it is? Me. I'm the only person. That question was asked to me today by President Xi. I said, I don't talk about that.
0: Referencing in what the White House video that talks with China's leader Xi Jinping.
14: On Iran, it's very interesting. He feels strongly they can't have a nuclear weapon. He said that very strongly. They cannot have a nuclear weapon, and he wants them to open up the strait.
0: And oil prices are rising 2%. And when it comes to Iran, we're getting this audio from the president talking to Fox's Brett Baer before leaving China.
15: Did you underestimate the pain tolerance that Iran has?
16: I didn't underestimate anything. We hit them unbelievably hard.
0: But as Iran keeps halting both shipping in the Strait of Hormuz and the U.S. keeps blockading Iran's ports, the president also told Brett.
16: One thing is happening, amazingly. Ships are floating up to Texas and Louisiana, and they're going to Alaska, and they're loading up with oil like we've never seen before.
0: That interview will air on Fox News Channel at 6 p.m. Eastern. Fox's Mark Meredith reports from the White House.
17: President Trump left China very happy with the way the trip went. He said plenty of nice things about his Chinese counterpart, but now comes the hard part. Will U.S.-China relations become more stable in the months ahead? The president says while he was on the ground in China, he got more of a commitment from the Chinese to buy more American products, from soybeans to Boeing planes.
0: It's up to 24 people dead in Ukraine's capital from a Russian barrage of drones and missiles this week. One flattened an apartment building in Kyiv where there is now a makeshift memorial growing. Dozens of other people were wounded, found injured in the rubble. 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
0: There is a sell-off on Wall Street. The Dow is down 409 points. The Nasdaq is being dragged way down from yesterday's record high, falling 423. The S&P 500 losing 82 points from its all-time high. The price of oil, as you mentioned, is up about 2%. And gas is down a penny this morning. AAA's national average for regular, $4.52 a gallon. That's still $1.50 more than before the Iran conflict. This is a big day at the Fed. A changing of the guard atop the Federal Reserve. Kevin Warsh gets ready to take over as chairman days after his Senate confirmation.
21: Despite pressure from President Trump to leave the chair position, Jay Powell stayed on until his second four-year term ended, and that's today. He said late last month, rather than leave entirely, he'd stay on the Board of Governors because of the Trump administration's initial effort to investigate cost overruns of the Federal Reserve building renovations.
22: My concern is really about the series of legal attacks on the Fed, which threaten our ability to conduct monetary policy without considering political factors.
21: Powell made those remarks even after the U.S. Attorney's Office in D.C. closed the criminal investigation and turned the case over to the Fed's Office of Inspector General. Jessica Rosenthal, Fox News.
0: Some homeowners in Ohio are hoping the state Supreme Court takes their side after their homes were taken.
1: Three homeowners are leading a class action lawsuit against the Cuyahoga County Treasurer's Office after their homes were seized for owing hundreds to a few thousand dollars in property taxes. They argue the county won the titles to their homes that are worth more than the tax debts. That once sold, they received none of the profits, calling the practice of taking surplus equity a violation of the state constitution, including Ohio's excessive fines clause. The battle before the state Supreme Court follows two previous court rulings that sided with Cuyahoga County. Jeff Manasso, Fox News.
0: They're playing round two of the PGA Championship. Five golfers remain tied for the lead. Scottie Scheffler's fallen to
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0: Hi, Benson, we're back. Here is a real-life, authentic social media post from NBC News. Just listen to this framing. The resignation of a Southern California mayor who pleaded guilty to acting as a foreign agent for China has sparked backlash and reignited fears of anti-Asian discrimination. Amazing. This is the playbook. The story is that this is yet another Chinese Communist Party spy caught in the United States, this one an elected official in California. That's the story, not the possibility of anti-Asian discriminatory backlash. Obviously, we should not hold all Asian people responsible for the actions of Chinese spies, right? It doesn't need to be said. I'll say it just to be careful, just to check that box. But the story here is not, well, this could stir racism against Asian people. It's that this was also what they did during COVID, because COVID started in China in a lab, a Chinese lab with a bunch of lying and cover up from the Chinese Communist Party. And Trump calls it a China virus. People lose their minds like this. People are, well, were there widespread examples of Americans going out and just like assaulting random Asian people because of that? They do this all the time. There'll be an Islamist terror attack, and the media will immediately run to say, but it was Islamophobia. This is not about anti-Asian discrimination. This is about another example of active Chinese espionage. And yes, this person does happen to be Chinese. So we should be vigilant about that. But NBC is on the case with the framing that they cannot quit. They're addicted to this stuff. We'll be right back.
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0: I think it would take a lot of better performance over years to maybe win me back over. But that is definitely a worthwhile perspective to hear from you. When we come back, I want to turn to a very different subject, pancreatic cancer, which is a really dark phrase. But is it getting lighter out there? Talk of breakthroughs. How realistic are those? Let's ask Dr. Siegel on the other side.
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0: We talk a lot in this country about defending life. We debate it, we argue it, we vote on it. But the real question is this: what are we actually doing about it? 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And it's not about slogans, it's about action. This is a refuge for young, often terrified, unwed mothers. 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Hagee Ministries, Sanctuary of Hope, helps to save two lives, the child and the mother. That's what it means to truly stand for life. Not just words, but action. If you're a person of faith, if you believe what you say you believe, this is your opportunity to step up, saving the next generation and giving them hope. 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
17: A Better Life with Dr. Sanjay Gupta.
18: 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The study's lead author said what shocked her was that the top ingredient in 71% of these baby foods wasn't a fruit or vegetable, it was one or more additives that babies' guts are not fully developed enough to be able to handle. 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

We're under attack, America. We're under attack from within. Foreign money coming into this country from communist China, from Qatar, from others. What you saw take place this week and the week before in New York, that wasn't anything but planned and funded and networked and organized. And there's more of it. And our government needs to follow the money, needs to track it down,

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